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Hey, it's Bobby Bones. Tomorrow morning at 8:05. An hour with Kenny Chesney in studio. A crazy injury he suffered on stage. The most expensive part of having a stadium tour. And a new album. Kenny Chesney tomorrow on the Bobby Bones Show.

passenger seat, knowing that he couldn't have the toy till his nuggets were gone. A green traffic light turned straight to red. I hit my brakes and mumbled under my breath. 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
1: What's going on? Wayne D. Tate. Love the fact that we are hitting you with another Group Therapy Thursday. We got more of that coming up in a few, but first we're celebrating world premiere country. Kenny Chesney, here's

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Here's another new one you need to know. 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
3: 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Hotter than the red on the cattle brand. 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
1: 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Tomorrow morning at 8:05. An hour with Kenny Chesney in studio. The crazy injury he suffered on stage, the most expensive part of having a stadium tour, the new album. 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

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Hey, do us a favor. Number one preset in the car, lock us in. 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
1: Excited for the new album to come out on Friday. Kenny Chesney off that. This is Carry On.

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Hey, it's Bobby Bones. Tomorrow morning at 8:05, an hour with Kenny Chesney in studio. A crazy injury he suffered on stage, the most expensive part of having a stadium tour, and a new album. 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
1: Got some big stories coming out of Nashville. 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

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Now, I know it's Friday, and that's already really good news, but how about a good news story to go on top of that? 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
1: Hey, what's up, my man? This is Cimarron down here in Arizona. Little small town, Arizona. Just getting off work, headed home. Got you on the radio. I want to say what's up, man. Love you. All right, have a good one.
0: What's up, Cimarron? Appreciate you calling, brother.

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0: news from Nashville's Music Row. It's Ann Hudson.
1: You may recall Luke Bryan being on the show, and he was excited about his four fall farm tours. Well, two of them had to get canceled after heavy rain left the fields unsafe for fans. Luke's team obviously apologized and urged everyone not to travel to the farms. No word yet if he'll reschedule those two shows, two of the four that he had to cancel. So there appears to be growing tensions behind the scenes of Dolly Parton's estate. TMZ is reporting that Dolly's nephew, Brian Seaver, has been dismissed as head of security after more than 20 years in that position. Brian is also the family member fans saw announce Dolly's passing on social media. According to the report, Brian and his security companies were immediately removed from all of Dolly's properties, with replacement guards taking over her Nashville home, museum, downtown residence, and her warehouse. Brian and his team say the decision was unexpected and unexplained, and that they're accusing those managing the estate of acting in bad faith. Dolly's representatives have not yet commented, and no official reason has been given for his dismissal.
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0: 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And make sure to follow Ann on Instagram now, at Hudson Ann.
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So what is something that eases your mind? Call me. We're talking about this in two songs. 866-607-8383.

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1: So what is something that eases your mind? I mean, even just listening to people wrestle through this eases my mind.
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1: Yeah. Yeah, and that's all over the map. And sometimes people might not immediately know the answer to that, but this is a good exercise to think, oh, yeah, what do I do to ease my mind? So let's hear this. 866-607-8383.
3: Hey, Granger, this is Lazarus. 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
1: Just like his namesake,
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0: Bill 95.3, number one for new country. Earl is back with week four of his college football picks and dip 'em and pick 'em. That's coming up in two songs.
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2: 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Not everyone sleeps at night. Some of us think, some of us drive, some of us pray. Granger's with you through it all. Thanks for being a part of the After Midnight.

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It was on this day that America started the 8-hour workday. Do you know who did it? I'll share more with you in history, plus some other things that went down coming up in two songs.

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8: Finally Friday, early risers. What's up? Welcome to After Midnight with me, your host, Granger Smith. So grateful you guys have made this America's favorite radio program. And I've got some good news besides that I want to read for you. Hopefully put a smile on your face early on a Friday. And then Nashville news, Ann Hudson's going to have you covered on that. Stories about your favorite stars in Nashville and what they're up to. All of this coming up soon this hour. 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
1: 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And Granger is bringing the soundtrack to your overnight. Thanks for being a part of the After Midnight family.

Number one for New Country, Bill 95.3. It was on this day that America started the 8-hour workday. Do you know who did it? I'll share more with you in history, plus some other things that went down coming up in Tucson.

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1: 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Yay! 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There's a difference in a coffin and a casket.
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Yeah. 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

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Maybe you're going to be hitting up some games this weekend. Kids games, grandkids games, your own game. What you got happening? Let me know. Jason

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0: 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And we are walking into the weekend. Weekend plans. What you got going on tonight?
1: I am going to Friday Night Lights. My daughter is a cheerleader. I'm going to go to the...
0: Very nice. Well, enjoy, and thank you for listening. Bailey Zimmerman right now. This is Chevy Silverado.

Number one for new country, Bill 95.3. And apparently, Gen Z is asking millennials to stop doing something in text. Am I going to stop? Probably not. Talk about it next.

Bill 95.3. You know, John Morgan wrote this song with Tyler Hubbard of Florida Georgia Line. He said he went into that right, never met Tyler before. He was nervous. He had this song title, and he said it just kind of fell out. Obviously, it's doing well. Here's Kid Myself.

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1: 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I settled a money fight between two show members. 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

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And I am rocking my Dolly Parton t-shirt today. 9-to-5 day. 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

Bill 95.3. I got a story for you. It's gross, interesting, all the things. I don't even know how to start with this story. It involves

Number one for new country, Bill 95.3. And Sunday, VMAs are going down. Stella Lefty actually nominated for Best New Artist and Best Country at the VMAs. You can watch it live Sunday going down at 7:30 Eastern on CBS and Paramount+. Here's Boston.

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Kenny Chesney stopped by the studio. I settled a money fight between two show members. Lunchbox has a new disease. 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

0: Bill 95.3. We were talking Halloween earlier. Spending's going to be up. Andy, a big piece of it. Jeff, you said every year you loved it because when your kids were trick-or-treating, you'd always take their candy.
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1: 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That next.

0: 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Chris, getting ready to kick off the weekend. You still working or what are you doing, man?
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And I'm Dusty. Thank you for listening. 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Never sweat the small stuff. 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
1: And we have finally made it. 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It's Friday. 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Can't wait. All right, Dan and Shay right now. 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

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Rachel checked in for this one. 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

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We're here till 6 o'clock tonight. I've got Bucked Up energy drink on the Dropster game, all thanks to E.H. Kleckner. We're going to do Bucked Up breaks all week long next week, every weeknight from 4 to 6. And, of course, tonight till 6 o'clock, we'll be telling you more about it from the 171st annual Bloomsburg Fair on iHeartRadio.

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We're here till 6 o'clock tonight. I've got Bucked Up Energy Drink on the Dropster Game, all thanks to E.H. Kleckner. We're going to do Bucked Up Breaks all week long next week, every weeknight from 4 to 6. And, of course, tonight till 6 o'clock, we'll be telling you more about it from the 171st annual Bloomsburg Fair on iHeartRadio.

Hey, our 2026 Bucked Up Bloomsburg Fair Breaks begin today. It's preview day at the 171st annual Bloomsburg Fair. We're here till 6 o'clock tonight. I've got Bucked Up Energy Drink on the Dropster game, all thanks to E.H. Kluckner. We're going to do Bucked Up Breaks all week long next week, every weeknight from 4 to 6. And, of course, tonight till 6 o'clock, we'll be telling you more about it from the 171st annual Bloomsburg Fair on iHeartRadio.

0: Bill 95.3, number one for new country. And we're finding out if you're part of the 41% of people that say there's a certain smell that takes them back in the day. It's a smell of nostalgia. So, Allison, what's it for you?
1: It's McDonald's French fries.
0: It was
1: always a treat after every Friday, just to end the week. We would go out for McDonald's French fries with my family.
0: Oh, good stuff there. Not only does it smell good, but those French fries at McDonald's taste good, too.
2: Hey, it's a gorgeous night to come out and sample preview night at the 171st annual Bloomsburg Fair. We're doing our bucked up Bloomsburg Fair breaks starting tonight. We're here till 6 o'clock along the track fence on Meteor Row. You can't miss the iHeart tent and the iHeart van. I've got the Dropster game with plenty of free bucked up on it. Lots of different flavors of bucked up energy, all iced. So stop by. You might win a can. We're giving away lots of those tonight. I also have Alabama concert tickets for the Bryce Jordan Center. I'm going to give away a pair or two before I take off at 6 o'clock tonight as well. It's preview day at the Bloomsburg Fair. So what that means is lower admission to get in. Pretty much all the food stands are open. As I walked around, it looks like every food stand's open. Lots of games are open. Rides are open. You know, there are some things that are not open tonight. So, you know, keep that in mind. Tomorrow is the official start of the Bloomsburg Fair, Saturday. But tonight is preview day, so you get to pay a little bit less to get in. But I'll tell you what, if you're hungry, looking for something to eat tonight, every food stand's open. You know, plus lots of games, lots of other things for folks to do. So come on by and see us along the track fence on Media Row. I've got Alabama tickets for Bryce Jordan Center that I'll be giving away before I take off at 6. Also on the Dropster game, we've got plenty of bucked up energy. Thanks to bucked up energy drinks and E.H. Kleckner, bucked up as designed for those who push themselves to new limits, become an unstoppable force with Bucked Up's powerful host of nootropics, energy boosters, and natural caffeine. You won't find a better tasting boost without the crash anywhere else. It's real ingredients, real focus, unreal energy. That's Bucked Up Energy Drinks. They're our sponsor all week long here for our Bucked Up Bloomsburg Fair breaks here at the great 171st Annual Fair. Preview tonight. Tonight, we're here till 6 o'clock. We'd love to see you on iHeartRadio.
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Hey, our 2026 Bucked Up Bloomsburg Fair Breaks begin today. It's preview day at the 171st annual Bloomsburg Fair. We're here till 6 o'clock tonight. I've got Bucked Up Energy Drink on the Dropster Game, all thanks to E.H. Kluckner. We're going to do Bucked Up Breaks all week long next week, every weeknight from 4 to 6. And, of course, tonight till 6 o'clock, we'll be telling you more about it from the 171st annual Bloomsburg Fair on iHeartRadio.

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1: And Bailey Zimmerman right there. It's Chevy Silverado. I'm Casper. 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The same thing. 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You won't miss a thing. So take us with you this weekend. And make sure to make a request, too, using the iHeart app TalkBack mic. Got Bradley Green coming up. And Eric Church will do the Chief and Springsteen next.
2: Hey, it is preview day at the 171st Annual Bloomsburg Fair. Hard to believe it's fair time already, but it kicks off tonight, as well as our bucked up Bloomsburg Fair breaks. We're here till 6 o'clock tonight along the track fence on Media Row. You can't miss the iHeart van, the iHeart tent. And we're going to be here Monday through Friday next week every day from 4 to 6 as well. I've got the Dropster game with plenty of bucked up energy on it. 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And if you have tried it, maybe it's a chance to try some flavors you haven't tried before. If you don't know what it is, Bucked Up Energy is an energy drink that's designed for those who push themselves to new limits. 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That's Bucked Up energy drinks, lots and lots of different flavors. I have cans of Bucked Up, ice cold cans, by the way. I got them in ice here in a cooler on the Dropster game. So I'll be giving those away until 6 o'clock tonight. And then we'll be back again next week, Monday through Friday, every night from 4 until 6 along the track fence, Media Row. Can't miss the iHeart van and the iHeart tent. And it's all brought to you by Bucked Up Energy and E.H. Kleckner in Montandon. Tonight, preview night. Pretty much every food, when I walked around, it looks like every food stand's open. Lots of the games. Now, there are some things that are not open tonight, like some of the buildings, some of the animals, some of the rides. Looks like on the far end, you know, the east end of the fairgrounds, rides are running. But it is preview night tomorrow. Saturday is the first official day of the Great Bloomsburg Fair. But tonight's preview night, a good time to come out, play a little bit less to get in, walk around, and enjoy the beautiful September weather here tonight. Again, we're here at 6 o'clock tonight, and there are Bucked Up Bloomsburg Fair breaks, all sponsored by Bucked Up Energy and E.H. Kleckner. We're here till 6 tonight on iHeartRadio.
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1: I'm Casper. 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So, Mark, you're saying that you cheated somehow and you got away with it. What's the story now?
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0: 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And we're talking about how you cheated and got away with it. Kinda. Natalie, what happened?
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0: 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And we're talking about how you cheated and got away with it, Allison. 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

0: 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Welcome to the broadcast, ladies and gentlemen. Hi, it's off the press box here at Central Mountain. Friday night's matchup between Shamokin area. They come into this football game undefeated, and they're taking on Central Mountain, a team that has not won a football game this season. And this game features two of Pennsylvania's respected football programs, but the storyline surrounding the Indians extends well beyond the scoreboard tonight. Shamokin enters the contest looking to continue its strong season while adjusting to life without standout running back and linebacker, a state linebacker at that, Noah Ringus, whose season-ending injury has removed one of the team's most physical and influential players from the lineup. Ringus was widely regarded as one of the emotional leaders of the Shamokin area Indians and a key contributor on both sides of the football. Recent player profiles described him as a tough, hard running back, a defensive difference maker who embodied Shamokin's physical style of football. Losing a player of Ringus's caliber would be difficult for any team. His ability to break tackles, gain tough yards, and provide leadership gave the Indians a spark whenever they needed it. Just a year ago, Ringus helped the Shamokin area Indians postseason success with several explosive performances, including multiple long touchdown runs during playoff action. When we come back, we'll have a look at Central Mountain as they take on Shamokin here after this full timeout.
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2: An undefeated Shamokin area team rolls into Central Mountain. They have been struggling. They are 0-3. Check that 0-4. Shamokin is 4-0. And believe it or not, it's at the end of tonight's game, half the regular season will come to a conclusion. And Central Mountain has certainly been struggling for Shamokin. The challenge is as much mental as it is physical. Teams often rally in the wake of a significant injury like what happened to Noah Ringus, and the Indians will undoubtedly be motivated to play well for their sideline teammate. Coaches frequently talk about the next man up, and Friday night we'll find out who that next man is going to be for the Shamokin area Indians. Rumor has it that Trey Taylor will get more carries, and also Bickert will also see some time in the backfield as well, taking the place of Noah Ringus. Probably the bigger question, Corey Hauser, is who's going to fill in for Noah Ringus on defense? Certainly a powerful defensive presence for the Indians.
3: Yeah, and that's what we didn't see yet, Greg, and that's what we're waiting to see here as soon as we get this game going. But, yeah, I think he's going to be obviously more missed on the defensive side of the ball. I mean, you have an all-stater in there already as Liam Montgomery. So whoever steps in there, I guess the onus is going to be on Leon to play a little better than he has to, or than maybe that, he really would have to if Ringus was there. So, yeah, we have to wait to see who that's going to be. Is it going to be Cooper Rosnock? Are they going to move Xavier Paul back in the inside and maybe put another guy at that outside linebacker defensive end position? Remains to be seen. Another kid I heard mentioned was Beckett Chesney. Beckett Chesney had a good week of practice. They put him in that backfield a little bit. So we may see him get some carries here tonight, too.
2: Now, mentioning the word Chesney, tomorrow UCLA comes into Maryland. Is he a relation to the Chesney family?
3: I don't know. I don't know the story behind him, but I think he's raised by Roman Huskies. To our Keystone I think he lives with a Romanowski family, but I don't know where the Chesney was or if he was adopted or what the case is on that.
2: Thank you for coming home. Next tomorrow afternoon at 1:30 in College Park, Maryland, UCLA comes in undefeated, taking on Maryland. And Bob Chesney, of course, the Claremont native, is the head coach of the UCLA Bruins. When we come back, ladies and gentlemen, we'll look at tonight's starting lineup right after this full timeout.
4: Here we go.
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2: Welcome to the broadcast, ladies and gentlemen. My name is Greg Maresca. I'm joined tonight by Corey Hauser on the field, getting ready to kick this thing off in just a few minutes. Are the Shamokin area Indians coming into this football game with a perfect 4-0 record, taking on the Central Mountain squad that has not won a regular season game in 2 years, from what I understand. They're 0-4 to commence this season, but you can't take anybody lightly because you just never know. And taking a look at tonight's starting lineups, because last week at this time, Noah Ringus thought everything was fine, and now he's out for the season for these Shamokin area Indians. So that's why they play these games, because you just never know. Corey Hauser with tonight's starting lineups.
3: The quarterback, number 9, Kyle Everett for Central Mountain. He's completed 23 of 52 for 207 yards. He's thrown one touchdown and one interception on the year. He's rushed the ball 42 times for 222 yards and one touchdown. Kale Fredericks, he's the running back. He's rushed the ball 18 times for 18 yards. Alex Johnson is a wideout. He's also rushed the ball 12 times for 33 yards, and he's caught two catches for 15 yards. And Kyle Corman, also a running back, 15 carries, 34 yards, one touchdown. Gavitt Heverly is another wideout with 10 catches, 160 yards, and one touchdown. Those are the offensive players for the Central Mountain Wildcats. Let's talk about the offensive players for Logan Steele. Of course, for Shamokin area. Logan Steele, their quarterback, has completed 15 of 44 passes for 377 yards, three touchdowns, and he did throw two picks last week. He's rushed the ball 48 times for 429 yards, and he's probably going to get a plethora of carries tonight. And he also has nine touchdowns rushing. That's three passing, nine rushing, and he also has a receiving touchdown last week. He caught a ball for 35 yards, and it was a touchdown catch. So 13 touchdowns on the year for Logan Steele, a big part of the Shamokin area offense. Also quarterbacking at the spell, Logan Steele, and Barrett Walsh is the one that threw him that touchdown pass. He has two passes, two of five for 59 yards and a touchdown on the year. He also rushes the ball for Shamokin area quite a bit, just like Logan Steele, and he'll be probably the heir apparent, as Barrett Walsh is a junior, and he'll be a one-year quarterback next year as a senior. Trey Taylor will be probably in that backfield, spelling Noah Ringus tonight, who's out for, and now, probably are going to say the rest of the season with that broken collarbone. He's rushed the ball and rushed it well, especially in that fourth quarter to seal that game against Jersey Shore. He has 20 carries for 140 yards on the the season. Ryan Bickert also has 8 carries for 49 yards, and he has 4 catches for 115 yards and 1 touchdown. Colin Steinhardt has 8 receptions for 209 yards. He's the other wideout and 1 touchdown. But the biggest question, Greg, and they're the offensive players that we're going to talk a lot about tonight, and whoever is going to be the guy that can make up for those 55 carries, 460 yards, and 4 touchdowns. That's 115 yards per game and a touchdown per game. Who can make up that difference on the offense for Shamokin area with Noah Ringus being probably done for the season?
2: Indeed, tonight we're going to find out those answers as you are tuned to the Black Diamond Sports Network, ladies and gentlemen, and Bill 95.3 WBLJ. When we come back after this full timeout, the kickoff here tonight at Central Mountain after this full timeout.
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2: 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Good evening and welcome to the broadcast, ladies and gentlemen. We are ready to kick things off here in Central Mountain, and the temperature must have dropped 10 degrees since we set up here on the roof already.
3: Boy, yeah. Kind of glad I have a little sweatshirt on and brought some long pants with.
2: And some did not. But here we are, and Shamokin has taken the field there in their white road uniform, and they'll be kicking off to Central Mountain. Purple numerals for the Indians. White pants, white shoes, white helmets. Now they're changing the field around. The players are moving, so.
3: But I never saw both teams come out and line up improperly for the opening kickoff. But
2: Hopefully that's not an indicator of things to come. But needless to say, if you're looking at your computer screen, Shamokin is kicking off, and they're moving from left to right, just to give you an idea. Moving toward one of the mountains here, because we're surrounded by them, so moving toward the mountain. That's anybody at this point. But teeing it up for the Shamokin area Indians is Steinhardt, and he's an excellent kicker. Ball's teed straight up and down at the 40-yard line. Shamokin moving left to right. Central Mountain, their blue jerseys, white numerals, white pants, ready to get the football. The deep backs are standing at the 5 and at the 2. Total leather, we are underway. Nice end-over-end kick fielded in the end zone. He's going to take it. No, it's a touchback. So Central Mountain will take the football at their own 20-yard line to begin the first drive of this contest. Just getting underway on the Black Diamond Sports Network. Ladies and gentlemen, good evening and welcome to the broadcast. My name is Greg Maresca. I'm joined tonight by Corey Hauser. First down and 10 for these Central Mountain Wildcats as they take on the Shamokin area Indians. They came into this game with no wins on the season and 4 losses. Shamokin flipped that script 4-0 and looking to extend the season, regular season winning streak by, I believe it's 39, if not 40 games. Slot to the left side now, spread formation, long count. Snap, looking, and that ball's batted down and ruled incomplete. Somebody got the ball up there for Shamokin, cutting down that passing lane.
3: Yeah, it was Nate Kaleda, and we talked about who was going to replace Noah Ringus on that defense, and they did exactly that. They moved Xavier Paul inside, and Landon Steele, Logan Steele's younger brother, is going to come play outside linebacker or that defensive end. Depends on if they're giving it an honor and even look on defense. But he's going to replace Xavier, and Xavier is going to move to the middle with Liam Montgomery.
2: And still, he's a big body, too. He's about 6'2 or 3 and goes over 200 pounds. Slot to the left side now. Snap, give, off the right side. And that's going to lose a couple yards in the backfield, maybe, if not 5 yards, back to the 15-yard line.
3: Yeah, Whitmer's just having his way up there. He's a big dude. And he's in that backfield on every single play, it seems like. And he's going to have that running back for a loss.
2: So it's a 3rd-and-15 situation for the Central Mountain Wildcats as they're going in reverse here. They've got to get to the 30-yard line. They break the huddle, showing slot to the left side. Wing is on that right side with the receiver split wide to the right now. Shamokin showing corner blitz, and they're coming. Quarterback keeper off the left side, and he'll take it for maybe 3. So they're going to have to punt it away from about the 5-yard line.
3: Yeah, it was Kyle Everett on the quarterback keep, and he got it back almost to the original line of scrimmage. But as Greg said, they're going to punt it away, and Shamokin should get terrific field position on this for their opening drive.
2: Mason Masorti will be punting, and he's standing at his 4-yard line. So Shamokin should get excellent field position to start their first possession of this football game. No score, just getting underway. There's the snap, a good snap. The punt is away, a high punt. It's going to be short. It hits down at about the 42 and then rolls out of bounds at midfield. Well, 48-yard line.
3: Yeah, it looks like about the 48 or 49-yard line. And Shamokin's going to be playing their first series in their own Central Mountains territory.
2: So a punt that didn't turn out too bad because Shamokin did not have a chance to return it. They were obviously kicking away from their return team. So the ball's on that near hash. That's in front of us. Shamokin's moving from left to right in their white uniforms. Like Corey said, they're in Central Mountain territory to start this first drive of the first quarter at the 49. Back to pass to Steele now. He's looking. He's got time. He slings it deep downfield. He has a man. Complete. Touchdown. So just like that, first play from scrimmage, 49-yard touchdown reception. Shamokin up 6-0.
3: Yeah, same way they opened up the other week with Bickert just running a flat-out sprint. He's a track star. He's a district 100-meter guy and showed it right there on that play as he just outraced that secondary of Central Mountain.
2: Steinhardt to attempt the point after touchdown here. At the 10:16 mark of the first quarter, Shamokin up 6-0. Steele is the holder, waiting on the snap. There's the snap, the place, the kick is up, and the kick is on the roof and good. Right over the roof. It's probably down by the car. 7-0. Shamokin leads this 1-7-0. We'll be back in 60 seconds.
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2: Black Diamond Sports.net, Bill 95.3, WBLJ. The kickoff again, this time fielded at the 3, the 10, the 15, the 20, the 25, the 30, up to the 40-yard line before he's finally taken down. But nice return by Central Mountain up to the 41-yard line, it looks like.
14: Heverly receives the kickoff.
3: Yeah, Heverly on that return. Gavin Heverly, great return, got it out over the 40-yard line. They're marking it at the 41. First and 10 for Central Mountain. And rumors of a broken thumb on his ring finger on his non-throwing hand didn't seem to affect anything for Logan Steele on that first pass of the game.
2: Not at all. Shamokin up 7-0 if you're just tuning in with the 10:08 mark of the first quarter. Second possession by the Central Mountain Wildcats, showing a slot to the left side. Ball's on that near hash. There's the snap. Back looking left, and it's picked off! Taylor's got it, and he'll go in for the touchdown.
3: Kavanaugh.
2: Is it Kavanaugh? Okay. Kavanaugh has zero. In for the touchdown. And now Shamokin up now 13-0. And the wheels are coming off very rapidly here for Central Mountain.
3: Yeah, pick six by Kavanaugh on that play. It was about a 38-yard pick six. Nothing but pay dirt. They tried a little flat pass, and it didn't work out. Kavanaugh read it perfectly, broke on the ball, and he's in for a touchdown.
2: Shamokin not missing a beat here, scoring offensively and defensively. And we've only played 2 minutes of this football game. So if that's the story of the game, that's clear and concise. Steinhardt waiting. Snap. Kick is up. The kick is good. Once again, over the roof. The score here, 14-0. Shamokin will be back in 60 seconds.
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2: WBLJ, it seems like we just did this.
3: Yeah, right.
2: Just like about a minute ago, right? Here it is. Hello, the third kickoff of the game for Steinhardt. We're 2 minutes into it. Fielded at the 5, the 10, the 15, the 20, the 25, the 30, the 35. Again, nice return. There's a bright spot for these Central Mountain Wildcats. It's returning kickoffs, but usually that means that the other team has scored.
3: Right. And by number 21, we're... just a little over 2 minutes into this football game, and Shamokin Area has won one offensive play, but leads this game 14-0 with that pick six from Kavanaugh.
2: That's an anomaly right there. Think about it. One offensive play, they lead 14-0. It's one of those trivia questions you can see asking people about football. Slot to that left side now. Ball's on that near hash. Central Mouth moving from right to left now. Long count. There's a snap. Quarterback keeper at the right side. And he finds, well, he tried to find the line of scrimmage, and I think he lost maybe two, if not three.
3: Yeah, they're trying to run off that right side of Shamokin Area's defense, and it's just not happening. Big Bobby Whitmer's on that side. And along with the new defensive end for Shamokin, Landon Steele getting his first start of his varsity career.
2: 9:20 to go. First quarter action. Shamokin up 14-0 over Central Mountain. Slot to that left side now. Snap, give. Right side trying to cut the corner. And maybe a yard, maybe.
1: Foreman with the carry. Pushed out of bounds.
3: Yeah, Corman takes it off that right side, and he can't make it back to the original line of scrimmage. He might have picked up one on it, but again, on that left side, Liam Montgomery was over there along with Landon Steele.
2: Let's call it third down and 11 for Central Mountain. Third and long once again, slot to that left side. Wing on the right side, receivers put wide right. Side calls Corman, quarterback takes it, looks quick out to the right side and maybe a couple, and that's it. I'll have to punt it away to the 40.
1: Jacob Rembold.
2: They needed to get to the 48, they got to the 40.
1: With that completion, makes it now 4th and 8.
2: So Mason Masorti, number 5, he's the punter. He's a senior at 5'10", 160. He's standing about his 25-yard line.
1: Back to punt for the Wildcats. Number 5.
2: Well, about the 27 now. He steps up a little bit.
1: Looking to return.
2: Back deep for Shamokin.
1: Is Steele
2: and Ryan Bickert. There's the snap. The punt is away. A nice high punt. And they let it drop. And somebody picks it up, but right at the 30. I should have just let that go, but... No, they're saying that Central Mountain has the football. So somebody tried to pick it up. I don't know why.
3: So on the play, Bickert was standing too close to the ball. I think it hit him in the leg. And when the scrum happened, that he tried to land and Logan Steele tried to get on it. He couldn't. And Central Mountain was able to recover with great field position at the 30-yard line. So turnovers playing a little part in this first quarter action here for Shamokin Area, who came out, you know, pretty dialed in, scoring on their first play from scrimmage on their opening possession, and then a pick six, and now this. So
2: this is an opportunity for Central Mountain to get some points here as they trail by 2 scores. Slot to the left side, ball's on that near hash, moving away or toward the scoreboard here. That's right to left. Back to pass now, fires downfield, has a man, cannot hit him. And I think even if he caught the football, he'd been out of bounds. But he did beat the coverage. Incomplete, just overshot his intended receiver on the far side.
3: Yeah, and he was wide open going down that sidelines. Caleb Stitzer, he beat the secondary of Shamokin, was wide open, but the quarterback just couldn't keep it in bounds. Everett threw it a little bit out of bounds and away from him.
2: Second down and 10 for Central Mountain. 8:09 on the Manny Chiropractic scoreboard. If you're just joining us, Shamokin leads Central Mountain 14-0 on the Black Diamond Sports Network and Bill 95.3 WBLJ. Ball's on that far hash. They break the huddle. Moving toward the scoreboard here from right to left. Slot left side now. Again, another long count. There's the snap. Quarterback keeper off the left side and nothing going. Maybe a loss, if not one, if not not 2 yards on that play. Yeah, trying to turn the corner, unable to do so.
3: No, and they ran into Nate Coletta over there and Brandon Kavanaugh, the outside linebacker defensive end combination. So Central Mountain really struggling against this Shamokin area defense, and this Shamokin area defense hasn't given up many points this season so far.
2: Third down, and they're calling it 12 now. Third and 12. 7:35 have remaining in the first quarter play here in Central Mountain. Under the lights, Friday night. Slot right side now. Snap rolling to the right, looking. Big rush. He gets out of there. Tucks it under. He's going to run. He'll take it up to about the 28-yard line, but he needed to get to the 20.
1: By number 53, Nathan Coletta.
2: Coletta again on the tackle for Shamokin. But it's a fourth down situation. Obviously, four down territory.
3: Yeah, and they changed quarterbacks. Now, Alex Johnson is under center there for Central Mountain. Maybe a little bit more athletic than Kyle Everett. Is he just making his mind to take the ball and run it right up the middle?
2: Fourth down, let's call it 8. 6:42 to go in the first quarter. Shamokin leads Central Mountain 14-0. Central Mountain's going to take a timeout. We'll take one as well. We'll be back in 30 seconds. 30 seconds.
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2: Welcome back, ladies and gentlemen. BlackDiamondSports.net, Bill 95.3 WBLJ on the roof for the press box. And off to our right is a full moon. The lights are on here at Central Mountain. Shamokin leads 14-0 with a little bit more than 6.5 minutes to go in this first quarter of play. Fourth down situation for Central Mountain, and obviously they're going for it. Ball's at the 28. They need to get to the 20. They really need to get to the end zone. There's the snap. Back. Big rush. He'll be sacked at the 40. So Shamokin will take over on offense. First down and 10 at their own 40.
3: Yeah. Big corner blitz by Bickert, and he was on top of the quarterback for Central Mountain quicker than you can skin a cat. And Central Mountain just struggling to move the ball whatsoever offensively.
2: So Shamokin will take over on offense. First down and 10.
1: Shamokin will begin the drive at their own 38-yard line.
2: At their own, well, it's marking it at 38. Looked like the 40 from here, but it's at the 38. Slot to that right side. Shamokin moving from left to right. Man in motion now toward us. There's Knapp, the give. Left side, and maybe up to the 40 now.
3: Yeah, first run of the night for Trey Taylor. He's only going to pick up 2 yards as Central Mountain shut that down pretty good up the middle.
1: Corbin. Carry only goes for about 2 yards, makes it second and 8.
2: Second down and 8, as you hear the public address announcer here at Central Mountain. At the 6-minute mark, we're halfway through the first quarter. Shamokin leading 14-0. Slot to that right side now. Man in motion toward us. That's left to right. Back rolling to his right now as Steele dumps it off complete at the 45 and taken down hard. That was, I believe, Kavanaugh.
3: Leland O'Donnell on the reception out in the flat. Great job as Leland gets out in that flat. It gets close to a first down.
1: Third and 1.
2: So just shy of that.
1: Wildcat fans, defense needs to stop. Make some noise.
2: Third down and 1. Ball's on that near hash. There's the snap. And we got a flag. First flag of the game. Got to be some movement, and that's going to go against Shamokin. So that'll kick him back 5, make a third down and 6.
1: Ball start on Shamokin.
2: Had a turnover and a penalty so far. for the Indians. Clean slate for Central Mountain, but they trail. Central Mountain trails Shamokin 14-0 if you're just tuning us in.
1: Third down again, fans. Make some noise. We need a stop. Timeout, Shamokin.
2: Shamokin's going to take a timeout. We'll take one as well. We'll be back in 30 seconds. A 30-second time.
0: Here we go.
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2: BlackDiamondSports.net, Bill 95.3, WBLJ, 5:07 remaining on the Manny Chiropractic scoreboard here at Central Mountain. 14-0, Shamokin has the lead, and they have the football facing a third down and six situation. Slot to that left side now. Wing on the right side. There's the snap. Fake back to pass to Steele. Fires downfield. Complete! And this is going to be another... No, down to the 20, the 10, the 5, taken down about the 1, if not the 2-yard line. Right down the middle.
3: 51-yard pickup by the tight end, Crew Schroyer, takes it down to the 1-yard line.
2: They mark it at the 1, so first down and goal for Shamokin. And the Indians lead this one 14-0, looking to go up 20-0 here at Central Mountain. It looks like the mercy rule could be in our future in the second half, the way things are unfolding here in this first quarter for the Shamokin area Indians. Receiver split wide left and right now. Man in motion. There's the snap. Steele's going to take it, and he'll coast in for the 1-yard touchdown run for Shamokin. The Indians now up by the score of 20-0.
3: Yeah, the big play on that one was a Crew Schroyer right down the middle on a post pattern. Steele picked him up right away, had great protection on the play, and hits him across the middle, and he gets tackled on the 1-yard line. Crew Schroyer, great catch and run, got him down there in scoring position, and Logan Steele just takes it in.
1: Steinhardt back with the extra point.
2: Steinhardt will attempt the PAT for Shamokin. Steals the holder, snap, place, the kick is up, and the kick is good. We've got a timeout on the field to score here.
1: Fix the score now.
2: 21-0 in favor of the Shamokin area Indians of the Central Mountain Wildcats. We'll be back right after this 30-second timeout. A 30-second.
0: Here we go.
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2: BlackDiamondSports.net, Bill 95.3, WBLJ, 21-0. Shamokin over Central Mountain. And we still have nearly 5 minutes to go in the first quarter. Just to give you an idea. What's happening here unfolding? It could be a quick second half. Steinhardt approaches the football. He kicks it. High end over end kick fielded at the 1, the 5, the 10, the 15, the 20, cuts it back and up to the 25. Nice return. Up to the 25-yard line.
3: Yeah, Heverly on the return, a great return out across the 20 to the 25-yard line, and Central Mountain will see. I think this is their fourth possession of this first quarter, and yardage has been tough to come by for those.
2: There is a flag down at the 26. And that's going to go against
1: legal block on
2: Central Mountain. The infraction is illegal block. That'll take them back to the 15. It's a 10-yard penalty. So they will start first down and 10 at the 15. Central Mountain trails 21-0, 4:48 to go in this first quarter. They break the huddle now. Quarterback keeper up the left side. And not much doing there. Maybe the line of scrimmage.
3: I think it was a little wildcat. I think that was Heverly just on the direct snap right to him. And, yeah, it was. And he tried to take it off that left side. And he only got a yard on the play.
1: There he goes for 1 yard.
2: So we give him one. Second down, 9, 4:20 to go. First quarter action. 21-0 Shamokin. That receiver swept wide to that right side now. They're on the short side of the field, moving toward the scoreboard. Another long count. Oh, somebody moved for Shamokin.
3: Yeah, two linemen jumped that flag time up front. I think it was Whitmer.
1: Offsides on Shamokin.
3: Along with Aaron Schultz. He's a 6 foot, 160-pound senior. They're working into that front line there at nose guard.
2: Now they get second down and 4. Another one up again, once again. That's going to be first down by penalty now. Well, they are saying it's against Central Mountain.
3: Oh, there's time saying Central Mountain flinched this time. So what the referees giveth, the referees taketh awayeth. So exchange of 5-yard procedure penalties.
2: I'll move him back another 5. So the original line of scrimmage. So there's a snap. Trying to find something off the right side and a wall of Shamokin area Indians and another flag coming in late at the conclusion of the play.
3: It was Heverly on a carry. He's going to pick 2 yards off that right side. I hope it's not a face mask. And usually when they come in late like that, when he's being tackled, it sometimes is. So we're going to see. Well, they're looking over to Shamokin sidelines. There's maybe a possible hold.
2: Officials now discussing things with Coach Mark Persing. 3:34 remaining in this first quarter, 21-0 Shamokin. Just tuning in, it's a 3rd-and-9 situation for Central Mountain. I'll check that, a 2nd-and-9 situation.
3: And they're going to decline it.
1: Illegal pushing the pile on Central Mountain. Penalty is declined.
2: So that now it's 3rd-and-down. Yes. 3rd-and-down. Let's call it 6. There's the snap, the give. Right up the middle, maybe a yard.
3: So that play was a little more conventional as one's back in there at quarterback, and it was just a handoff to Heverly right up the middle. And he might pick up a yard, and that's about it.
1: Makes it now 4th-and-6.
2: 4th-and-6, 3 minutes to go, first quarter action. Shamokin again will get the football in very good field position. Sorry, is the punter waiting on the snap. He's standing at his 5 over his head. He feels it nicely and boots it. It's going to be short. Hits down at about the 32 and rolls to about the 37. So Shamokin will have excellent field position.
3: To say the least. Looks like they're marking on the 37-yard line. And see how many plays it takes Shamokin to get in the end zone. You got to figure they're going to do it. This Central Mountain defense hasn't been able to stop them one bit so far in this first quarter.
2: Mount Carmel leading Danville 14-0, and a shout-out going to Dave Affley, who was recovering from an illness. He does not wear the headset tonight, who does the usually broadcast the Danville Ironman games. Steal, slant, across the middle, complete, across the 30, down to the 25, if not the 20. Another first down for Shamokin.
3: So give him another 16 on that pitch and catch. To Ryan Bickert.
2: This red zone potential scoring drive is driven by Blaze Alexander Chrysler Dodge Jeep Ram Fiat of Lewisburg, helping you to score big on savings. First down and 10, Shamokin ball at the 21. Central Mountain shift showing blitz. Inside reverse.
3: I believe it's Cooper Rosnock on the second handoff recipient, and he's going to take the ball out just about to the 15-yard line. There's going to be a pickup of about four on the play.
1: Carry for Shamokin, back by number 88.
2: Down to the two-minute mark here in the first quarter. Shamokin 21-0. The quick hitter. Touchdown. Wow, that was quick.
3: 18-yard touchdown run. Who was it? I couldn't even see.
2: No.
3: Bickert? I'm thinking it was Bickert.
1: Taylor on the carry.
2: Donner saying Trey Taylor, number six. Taylor. So Bickert's five. Taylor goes in for the 18-yard touchdown for Shamokin. The Indians now extend their lead to 27-0. We are still in the first quarter. Steele waiting on the snap here. Steinhardt, the place kicker. The kick is up, and it is good. Timeout on the field. We'll take one as well. The score here from Central Mountain, Shamokin 28, and Central Mountain nothing. We'll be back in 30 seconds. 30-second timeout.
0: Here we go.
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2: About the only light we have up here, Corey, is the light from the computer.
3: Right.
2: So we're in the dark above the press box, and it's getting chilly. It's definitely fall. The equinox arriving on Tuesday, and arriving for Shamokin here, 28-0. We are still in the first quarter, so I'm expecting the competition rule to commence at some point in the
3: I'll be surprised if we don't get into the competition role here in this first half and start maybe even seeing some JV type players coming in here in the first half of this football game, which is a great sign of your Shamokin Area Indian, right?
2: Well, I wouldn't be surprised to see Walsh a quarterback for the entire second half. Ah, okay, got the flashlight. Excellent. I got the phone now. That's what I like best about it is the flashlight. From 15 to 10, you'll have the 20, the 25, and stopped at the 30. They get some nice kickoff returns, though. If there's a positive to take from this for Central Mountain, the special teams on returns, they've had a lot of returns. And you don't want to see that either because that means you're losing here.
3: But the returns that they had were good.
2: Yes.
3: They get them out, and they had the turnover on the punt,
2: right,
3: on the punt coverage team. So, I mean, some good things, like you said, to talk about so far in this game for Central Mountain.
2: A nice crowd for Shamokin made the trip here from Northumberland County. So we got I formation now. Maybe, a loss of maybe three, yeah. stuffed in the backfield. Slow developing play by Central Mountain results in a loss of three. So third down, well, second down and 13 now.
1: Makes it second and 13.
2: But right now they're just struggling. Showing a slot to that left side now. Ball's in the center of the field. Snap, quarterback, keeper, and maybe the line of scrimmage, and that's all. Maybe the line of scrimmage, and that's all. We're under a minute here at Central Mountain.
3: And they're trying, I mean, they're trying everybody to try to get something started. Kyle Everett was a starting quarterback. Then they brought in Alex Johnson. They went with Gavin Everly a couple times in that Wildcat formation, and just too tough a defense by these Shamokin area Indians. Just not letting them get any grounds whatsoever, any yards whatsoever on the ground.
2: Third down and 12. Slot on the left side, moving toward the scoreboard. Back, looking left, fires incomplete. But there was good coverage. Even if he caught the football, it would have been short by about at least 5 yards.
3: Yeah, at least. I mean, great coverage there by Colin Steinhardt along with Barrett Walsh. And obviously another great pass rush as Nate Kaleda got his hands up. And I don't know how he missed it, but he did miss the ball that time. But still getting in there on a great pass rush. It's him, Bobby Whitmer up front doing a great job on that defensive line.
2: Whitmer and Kaleda kind of anchoring that line. Ready on the punt, boots it, hits it about the 49 and takes a nice Central Mountain roll to the 42-yard line. So Shimoka will have the football, first down and 10 at their own 42. Good field position for the Indians as they have 7.7 seconds remaining in this first quarter. We'll be going to a break at the conclusion of the quarter. It will be a 30-second timeout. Ball's on that near hash. That's in front of us. They're moving from left to right away from the scoreboard. They also have the lead 28-0 on a full moon here at Central Mountain. Slot left side. That's the far side of the field. Man in motion toward us. Back to pass now is Steele looking, steps up. He's off to the races now, trying to turn the corner, and he does off the left side. He's at midfield now and runs out of bounds, and he'll pick up the first down.
3: And he's going to scamper for about 12 and then just went out of bounds on his own there, but enough to pick up the first down.
2: And with that, that does concludes the first quarter of play with the score 28-0 Shamokin. We'll be back in 30 seconds.
0: Here we go.
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2: 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Greg Maresca and Corey Hauser bringing this one to you live atop of the press box here. Back at the studio, WBLJ is Troy Lee. And back in his place in Elysburg is Phil Manning. I hope he's a member of the Shamokin Brotherhood, football brotherhood. I would imagine he is. I wonder if he's a founding father of the brotherhood. Came into existence a couple of years ago.
3: The head brother of all the brothers of the brotherhood.
2: Ball's on that near hash. They're right in front of us, ladies and gentlemen, at the 45-yard line of Central Mountain. First down and 10, Shamokin.
3: I think we're going to get a flag. Yeah,
2: we got
3: too many men in the huddle.
1: Flag on the
3: Colin Steinhardt's tramping, running off the field as he's the 12th guy.
1: Substitution.
3: So That's going to make it first of 15, move Shemokin back to midfield.
1: License plate BBD.
2: Ball right at the 50-yard line. Again, these mental miscues by Shemokin, the offsides.
3: And we allude to it every week. Don't get me wrong, Greg. We talk about discipline and those things they should be doing. But this is something that's been going on for the last 2 years, and it doesn't seem to hold them back. I think coming into the game, they were penalized 30 times for 267 yards or something like that. But it doesn't seem to keep points off the board for them.
2: A high snap now fielded by Steele. He's under, he's

0: First down and 10, ball at the 14. There's the snap. That's Walsh now in a quarterback, and he takes it up to the 11 on the quarterback keeper. We do remind you, ladies and gentlemen, this red zone potential scoring drive is driven by Blaze Alexander Chrysler Dodge Jeep Ram Fiat of Lewisburg, helping you to score big on savings.
1: Yeah, so Barrett Walsh is in there at quarterback, and hopefully he stays in there for a little bit, you know, just to preserve Logan. There's going to be some games coming up here where they're going to need him. Williamsport possibly in a week or two, and then down the road that Cold Bucket game and the Blue Mountain game the week before.
0: There's the snap. Walsh back looking now. Fires. Incomplete.
1: Tried to hit Cooper Rosnock out there on the flat, but ball was thrown a little bit short. So it's going to bring up a third down, and they can still pick up a first down down around that 5-yard line.
0: If they do score here and get the PAT, that's competition will play. But a dominating performance thus far. We have 11 minutes
2: third down, fans,
0: remaining in this first half yet. There's the snap. Back looking. Steals in a quarterback. Fires. Touchdown. The tight end.
1: Yeah, that's Crew Schroyer with that touchdown catch of 11 yards.
0: Now the PAT will put it to 35-0. Just a dominating offensive performance here by the Shamokin area Indians. Don't include that defense as well. Defense has also scored here tonight on a pick six. Steinhardt is the PAT. No, is that him in there? No.
1: No.
0: No, it's not. Is that Kingston?
1: That is Kingston Heim.
0: The kick is up and good. Kingston Heim with the PAT makes it 35-0. Shamokin will be back in 30 seconds. 30-second timeout. Shamok's Furniture World.
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0: BlackDiamondSports.net, Bill 95.3 WBLJ. 35-0 Shamokin. And we have 10 minutes and 54 seconds to go in the first half. Kingston Heim lines things up. The Brute, nice kick. Fielded on the run at the 10, the 15, the 20, the 25, turns the corner, the 30, the 40, and take it down at the 50. Nice return, Central Mountain. So they keep up with those big returns.
2: The
0: special teams unit, right to midfield.
1: Yeah, a couple area scores here. Mifflinburg is leading Loyal Sox 7-6, and Mount Carmel is still leading Danville 14-0. Who's Southern playing tonight, Greg?
0: You know, I don't know.
1: Whoever it is, they're leading 33-0. Put the Southern score in. That's Fegley for you. Just putting the Southern score in, and he's not worried about who they're playing. So I'll have to look that up at halftime.
0: First down and 10 right at the 50. Central Mountain, second best field position so far in this game. Handoff and maybe the line of scrimmage, and that's all. That'll set up a second and 10, let's call it.
1: Cale Fredericks on that carry. He's going to get back to the line of scrimmage. That's about it.
2: For no gain. It's a second and 10.
0: 35-0 on the Manny Chiropractic scoreboard. If you're just tuning into this broadcast, Shamokin leads Central Mountain. Central Mountain struggling this year. 0-4 coming into this football game. Shamokin 4-0. Next week, I do know who we're playing next week.

0: Shirokin is playing Searsville at home. So the Seals come into Kent Memorial. Snap, back, looking. Big rush now, and he's flushed out of the pocket. He's going to run, and he'll take it back to about the line of scrimmage.
1: Oh, it's the battle of the Columbias. Southern Columbia's leading Central Columbia, 33-0 at the half. A good one here. Shikalimi, 19, Jersey Shore, 14. That's in the second quarter. So we'll have more scores for you at halftime. But how about that? The Braves of Shikalimi leading the Bulldogs of Jersey Shore, 19-14.
0: I guess Reinhart was, he'll be out for what I understand for two games. Their leading receiver. But there's two halves to every game. Slot left side now. Snap back looking. Quarterback keeper again. He'll be sacked. Was that a designed kind of run, you think?
2: Johnson, he's sacked on the play.
1: The rush was on him so quick. Johnson didn't even have a chance there. It just collapsed. The whole pocket collapsed immediately.
0: So it's a fourth down situation. Fourth.
2: Resorting is back to punt.
0: And 13. Resorting back to punt now. He's standing at his own 34-yard line. Waiting on the snap. There's up a low snap. Fields it nicely. And gets the punt away. Hits down at about the 26 and goes in reverse and will be downed at the 30. So Shimokin will take over on offense. First down and 10 at their own 30 with 8:20 to go here in the second quarter. Shimokin 35 and Central Mountain nothing.
1: And it still looks like most of that front at starting lineup is coming in for Shimokin. Maybe perhaps for the last series here. Yeah, here comes Logan Steele along with Steinhardt. Jason McLean, wide receiver, coming into the game here for Shimokin.
0: 35-0 is the score. Shimokin leads. Central Mountain trips to that right side now. Steals the quarterback. There's the snap. Has it. Flips it to the to Bickert off the right side. And he's going to take it up to about the 46-yard line and pick up a first down. He goes out of bounds, stopping the clock with 8:08.
2: Tackle by number 56, Tanner McCall. Flag on the play.
0: All right, there's a flag down. A late flag. I did not see a flag come in during the play.
2: Unsportsmanlike
0: conduct. And that's going to go against Central Mountain. So that's of the 15-yard variety. So that's going to move the football all the way down to the 38-yard line of Central Mountain.
1: Yeah, give Bickert 17 on the carry and then the 15 yards on top of that. Schwalken area, great field position here on the 38.
0: Trips to that right side. Steele is still the quarterback. The give to Bickert. And Bickert will carry it off the right side to about the 33-yard line.
2: Tackled by the Wildcat linebackers.
0: So he gains about... I'll give him 5 yards on that effort.
2: Makes it second and five.
0: Second down and five. 7:20 to go here in this first half. 35-0 Shimokin. Slot to that left side now. Back looking right. Fires complete at the 30, has the first down and taken out of bounds at about the 23-yard line. On that reception.
2: Pass is complete to number one, Steinhardt.
0: To Steinhardt.
2: Pushed out of bounds by number 11, Caleb Stitzer.
1: That's Steinhardt's first catch of the night. Logan Steele is perfect on passing, 5 of 5 for 132 yards so far, but that's the first time he hooked up with Steinhardt tonight.
0: Another first down and 10 for Shamokin at the 25-yard line of Central Mountain. Slot left side, receiver split wide to the right. Steinhardt back to pass now, looking left and slings it downfield. Complete touchdown.
1: 25-yard touchdown to Jason McLean from Logan Steele, his second touchdown of the night. Jason McLean's first of his high school career.
0: And extends the lead to 41-0 here now. Oh, there's a flag, but that must be after the play here because it was thrown at the three-yard line. Perhaps excessive celebration? Unsportsmanlike? No? Yeah, that's unsportsmanlike conduct against the Indians. I guess perhaps the celebrating?
1: Yeah, I would think so. I was jotting down some stats there. I didn't see what exactly happened, but I'm sure it was an excessive celebration and on a 41-0 first half performance by these Indians.
0: Snap, place, kick is up by Kingston Hyman. It is good. Timeout on the field. We'll take one as well. The score here, it's 42-0 in favor of Shamokin. We'll be back in 30 seconds. 30-second timeout. 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The Manny Chiropractic Scoreboard reads like this. Ladies and gentlemen, if you're just tuning in, the officials right now are marking off an unsportsmanlike conduct against the Shamokin area Indians for excessive celebration after the last score. So they'll be kicking off from their own 25-yard line. And the good returns that Central Mountain has been able to generate, perhaps they may get something going here.
1: Perhaps they could get, you know, more excellent field position than they had all game. But, however, they had that punt recovery down here inside the 30-yard line that they could not muster any points out of.
0: Kingston Hyman kicks it off, and it's fielded at the 25, up to the 30, the 35, the 40, the 45, midfield, and taken down hard at midfield
1: by Sheldon Sassani there, and they're going to mark it right at midfield, too. So 50 yards to go. They got 6 minutes and 45 seconds as Shamokin leads 42-0 in this second quarter.
0: That's where they returned the last kickoff to the 50, but it wasn't, obviously, Shamokin wasn't kicking off from the 25, but needless to say, they're playing with half a field, but they, like Flory mentioned, they've been having trouble generating any kind of offense here against the Shamokin area Indians. The ball's on that near hash. That's in front of us. They're moving from left to right away from the scoreboard. They're showing a slot to that left side. That's the far side of the field. There's the snap. The give off the right side. And taken out of bounds at the 45-yard line, at the 44-yard line. So they pick up 6 on that effort. And they, 7 yards. They mark it up to the 43-yard line. That's probably the best run of the evening for Central Mountain, up to the 43.
1: There are a lot of JV players in there on defense for Shamokin area. And we'll try to get you some names and numbers up front. Looks like Landon Steele's still in there, but we have Blake Kaleda, probably the younger brother of Nate Kaleda on that front line.
0: There's the snap and maybe the line of scrimmage, and that's all.
1: And a good job by Braden Oshevsky, in on to make that stop from his linebacker position, along with Trey Vincent, a sophomore at 5'11", 180 pounds.
2: Attacked by number 68, Oxen Rider.
0: A loss of a yard. Setting up about a third and five situation with 6 minutes remaining in this first half of play. Shamokin 42, Central Mountain nothing. Third down, slot, left side. There's the snap. Quarterback looking. Fires in the flat in a slant. Incomplete.
2: Johnson's pass intended for number five, Mazzorti.
0: Mazzorti was the intended receiver. Yeah, Mason, good coverage.
1: Right, Mason Mazzorti. And Leland O'Donnell was on the coverage there at his quarterback position, corner position, and made a nice play. Also, Julian DeGonitz is the other quarterback corner in there, along with Trey Taylor's playing safety, and Trey Vincent are the safeties.
0: Fourth down and five. Obviously, they're going for it, trailing 42 to nothing. Ball at the 45-yard line of Shamokin now. Slot on the right side, short side of the field, looking that way, rolling to his right, fires downfield. Incomplete.
2: Johnson's pass intended for Mazzorti is incomplete.
0: Mazzorti was the intended receiver here on this near side. And it looks like there was a little miscommunication.
2: In the drive.
0: But needless to say, Shamokin will take over first down and 10 at their own 45-yard line. So they're playing almost with half a field. 5:48 to go here in this first half. It's been all Shamokin, 42 to nothing. Next week on the slate for the Shamokin Area Indians, Selins Grove. Or as Jim Backus used to say, Selins Grove in those commercials. Remember that back in the day? For the, you think you'd get it right? But it's Jim Backus. Give off the right side now. Maybe a yard.
1: And that'll be Beckett Chesney making his debut here in the for the Shamokin Area Indians. He's a junior, 5'8", 160, gets his first carry of the game.
0: Second down, let's call it 9, 5:20 to go. Receivers put wide left and right now. Snap, rolling to his right, looking, and slings it. Is that complete? I believe so. That's going to be a first down if it is, and it is.
1: Crew Schroyer, great catch by Crew Schroyer. Really putting on a performance here tonight from that tight end possession. Another weapon for the Shamokin Area Indians.
2: Completion is just good enough for Shamokin. First down.
0: First down and 10 for the Indians. 4:50 to go here. Ball's on that far hash. Give off the right side up to the 40-yard line.
1: And that's Chesney again. Gets five for Shamokin straight up the middle on his second carry of the night.
2: Shamokin with the carry.
0: Make it a second down and six, not five. Second and six, 4:20 to go. Slot to the left side. That's the far side of the field. Steele gives it off the handoff.
1: This time, this Trent Schrader, who's going to move the chains, he's going to pick up seven on that carry and get him out.
2: Schrader with the carry.
1: Down to what? 33-yard line. I'm running out of places to put stats here, Greg.
0: Forty-two to nothing is our score. 3:45 to go in this first half. There's the snap. Give off the left side. Taken down at the 31-yard line.
2: Schrader on the carry.
1: Schrader again, and he's going to pick up two. 2 yards on the carry. So Shamokin getting a lot of guys, some valuable playing time tonight. As we mentioned, Noah Ringus out for possibly the entire season. If he comes back, it'll be late in the state playoffs with a broken